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track tape, you know, the band performs in the nude. He said, uh-uh, don't call.

Good morning, Nation. This is FM 105.1 WSYD, Mount Airy, Dobson, Pilot Mountain, Elkin, and all those wonderful neighborhoods, communities, villages, townships, and shires in between. Welcome to Monday, the final Monday of September 2026, the 28th day, headed toward October. Really, on Thursday? All right, we'll take it. We'll sign for that. 6:33 on this Monday morning. Hope your weekend was a great one. It was weather-wise, could not have been more beautiful. A little breezy out, but otherwise spectacular. And that's going to continue today here in the foothills with sunshine and 77 degrees today. North winds 6 to 8 miles per hour, not as fierce as they were over the weekend. Clear tonight, a low in the mid-50s. So grab a jacket if you're headed out most anywhere. And then sunny.

On Tuesday, a high near 80, and we're going to warm up as the week goes on. We'll be in the upper 80s by the time the week is over. As summer attempts a comeback, it is a futile attempt. I'm really sorry. Autumn is here. Presently at our studios on Springs Road, 57 degrees. That is 14 degrees Celsius. A light wind out of the north. Humidity stands at 77%. That is bad hair day level 1.6. And here we are on this Monday morning requesting to be the soundtrack of your day at FM 105.1 WSYD. We hope you'll stay with us. Dr. Raymond's calendar tells us as the days diminish, we have 11 hours and 57 minutes of daylight today. So let's go out and make the most of it, shall we? This is the Gold Rush on WSYD. Good Monday morning.

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released this month in 1969, Sweet Judy Blue Eyes from Crosby, Stills, and Nash. 6:53, 7 away from 7, you're listening to The Gold Rush on FM 105.1 WSYD and around the world at WSYD1300.com or tell your smart speaker to play WSYD. 57 degrees, this is Creedence.

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1: AP News, I'm Marcela Sanchez. U.S. Ambassador to China David Perdue says President Trump raised the possibility of selling U.S. weapons to Chinese President Xi Jinping. He spoke to Shannon Bream on Fox News Sunday, days after Trump hosted Xi for a state visit in Washington. But Perdue did not specify when the offer was made. Perdue also said Trump and Xi continue to talk about future U.S. weapons sales to Taiwan. China has pressed Washington to halt those arms sales. In the UK, counter-terror detectives are investigating whether yesterday's arrests near an airbase foiled an attempted attack linked to Iran. AP correspondent Charles Deledesma reports the airbase has been used by the US Air Force during the Iran war.
2: British police arrested five men on Sunday on suspicion of preparing an act of terrorism and explosives offences outside RAF Fairford, a military base in Western England that's operated by the US Air Force. Three suspicious vehicles are being searched and counter-terror officers are leading the investigation. Fairford, about 100 miles west of London, is one of several bases in Britain that are used by the US Air Force under an agreement dating from the 1950s. American B-1 and B-52 bombers took off from Fairford for operations during the Iran conflict. I'm Charles Deledesma.
1: Two giant pandas have arrived in Atlanta as part of an agreement between the Chinese and American governments. The panda's arrival was announced last week by Chinese President Xi Jinping during a three-day summit with President Trump. Global shares are trading mixed after a cool down in oil prices last week helped U.S. stocks close out their first winning week in the last three. More stories at apnews.com. This is AP News.
0: Here's news for WSYD and WPAQ. A new Virginia hunger study revealed 42% of households in the Commonwealth were food insecure between May 2025 and May 2026. Eddie Oliver, executive director of the Federation of Virginia Food Banks, defined food insecurity as an entire household without consistent access to the food needed for an active, healthy lifestyle. Some of the most affected groups are households with children. One in two households with children are experiencing food insecurity, and Black and Hispanic Virginians are also more likely to be food insecure. Gas prices are climbing across Virginia, with the average price now about $4.24 a gallon. The average has increased 7 cents over the past week, 34 cents over the past month, and $1.28 compared to this time last year. Nationally, the average is about $4.30 a gallon, with September on track to set a new record, according to AAA. AAA spokesperson Morgan Dean said the rising price of crude oil is a major factor behind the increase at the pump, with prices currently at about $92 to $93 a barrel. In North Carolina, at the Outer Banks, emergency ferry service began at 11 a.m. yesterday, providing a transportation link between Hatteras Island and the North Carolina mainland, while a section of NC-12 remains closed due to damage from this week's nor'easter. The North Carolina Department of Transportation's Ferry Division launched the 24-hour emergency route as Hatteras Island remains under a state of emergency. Only essential personnel, critical business vendors, and permanent Hatteras Island residents will be allowed onto Redanthi-bound ferries. Visitors will not be permitted. A Greensboro man has been charged with two

0: felonies following a shooting at Caraway Speedway in Sophia on Saturday night. Randolph County Sheriff's Office deputies responded to a report of a shooting on Racetrack Road and found two victims who had sustained non-life-threatening injuries. Both subjects were transported to local hospitals for treatment. Derek Luther Marshall, 22, of Greensboro, was arrested on Sunday. He's been charged with two counts of felony assault with a deadly weapon with intent to kill, inflicting serious injury. A federal judge has agreed to delay until January the arraignment of former FBI Director James Comey on charges that he threatened President Donald Trump with a social media post in North Carolina. Comey had been scheduled to appear Wednesday before U.S. District Judge Louise Flanagan. Comey's lawyers requested the delay. Government prosecutors did not object. The Governor's Recovery Office for Western North Carolina have released the details on a plan that promises to help rebuild and grow the region's economy. According to a press release, the Western North Carolina Economic Recovery Plan was built with input from 28 counties, the Collier Boundary, 5 regional councils of government, chambers of commerce, and economic development organizations. It focuses on 9 areas: infrastructure, natural resources, economic development and entrepreneurship, housing, education and workforce development, healthcare, arts, culture, and tourism, and also agriculture. It also sets 5-year and 10-year targets for each area. Sharon Decker, GrowNC's senior advisor for long-term recovery, has been named as the plan's head. That's news for WSYD and WPAQ.
1: This is Nigel Barometer Smythe with your Granite City Gold weather forecast. Sunny conditions in the foothills today, a high expected near 77 degrees with a light northerly wind. Mostly clear tonight, a low around 54, the wind's calming overnight. Mostly sunny on Tuesday and a high near 80. That's your weather for WSYD and WSYD1300.com. I'm Nigel Barometer Smythe.
2: Thank you, Nigel.
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0: In sports, the Las Vegas Aces' A'ja Wilson has won the Associated Press's WNBA Player of the Year Award for an unprecedented third straight season. Wilson received 15 of the 17 first-place votes from a national media panel on Sunday. She topped Olivia Miles of the Minnesota Lynx, as well as Caitlin Clark and Kelsey Mitchell of the Indiana Fever. Angel Reese dethroned Wilson as the AP Defensive Player of the Year. Coach of the Year is Cheryl Reeve of the Minnesota Lynx. Caitlin Clark was chosen as Comeback Player of the Year. Matt Fitzpatrick eased to victory at the French Open on Sunday for his fourth title of the year. The Englishman shot a 1-under-70 in the final round and was 20-under for the tournament. Spaniard Angel Hidalgo at 67 finished 3 strokes back. In tennis, Alexander Zverev added another highlight moment to his breakout season by clinching the decisive points that brought the Laver Cup back to Team Europe on Sunday. He defeated Lerner Tien 7-6, 6-3 to make it a 13-5 victory for Europe. Linda Noskova.

0: tennis team event. Noskova bested 7th-ranked Elena Svitolina 6-3-7-6 after Makova beat 47th-ranked Angelina Kalinina 6-2-6-3. As the Major League Baseball regular season wound up this weekend, the Cleveland Guardians wrapped up their third straight division title by beating the Kansas City Royals 11-5 on Saturday night. Cleveland has won 7 AL Central championships in the past 11 seasons. NASCAR legend Darrell Waltrip has stepped away from public life, reportedly due to a progressive brain disease. Waltrip and his family shared a statement last week that noted that the former driver, quote, has been diagnosed with frontotemporal degeneration complicated by possible CTE, from injuries incurred during his racing career. Waltrip is 79. Yesterday's scores, first in the WNBA, it was the Valkyries over the Wings, 104-80, Dream 92, Mystics 77, Aces 102, Fever 85, Liberty defeated the Lynx 91-75. Major League Baseball, Nationals 6, the Mets 4, Phillies 7, the Rays 3, Cubs 6, the Red Sox 2, Dodgers 5, the Giants 1, Astros shut out the A's 9-0, Blue Jays 5, the Reds 1, Marlins 5, the Braves 3, Pirates over the Tigers 4-2, Mariners 7, the Angels 3, Twins 6, the Rangers 4, Padres topped the Diamondbacks 9-4, Royals 3, the Guardians 2, White Sox 4, the Rockies 2, Brewers over the Cardinals 6-4. And in the NFL, Steelers over the Bengals 30-27, Jaguars 35, Patriots 6, Giants 12, the Titans 7, Commanders 33, Seahawks 31, Lions over the Jets 31-24, Browns 21, Panthers 18, Chiefs 24, Dolphins 10, Bills 24, Chargers 16, Colts over the Texans 19-17, 49ers 36, Cardinals 30, Vikings top the Buccaneers 23-16, Raiders 35, Saints 27, Ravens 34, Cowboys 31, Broncos come back to defeat the Rams 30-26. Tonight, it'll be the Eagles and the Bears. That's sports for WSYD and WPAQ.
1: Good morning. Famed and highly respected actor Charles Durning is said to have made this comment, "We all die. The goal isn't to live forever. The goal is to create something that will." Over the past 100 years now, Moody Funeral Services served Northwest North Carolina and beyond with care and compassion while giving dedicated service to the survivors of the deceased loved ones. In fact, Moody Funeral Service exceeds the standards established by the National Funeral Directors Association. 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
0: 7-10, a WSYD now presents the morning obituaries as a public service. James Andrew Edwards, age 84, of Mount Airy, passed away September 25th. He was a native of Carroll County, Virginia, born May 25th, 1942. There will be no formal services at this time. Moody Funeral Home is serving the family. Louis Joseph Halliford, known as Joe, passed away on September 23rd. He was a detective lieutenant for the Panama City Police Department in Florida. He moved to Mount Airy in 2000 to work with the Easter Brothers Gospel Group. Funeral services are today at 2 p.m. at Rescue Baptist Church in Pilot Mountain. The family will receive friends from 1 p.m. until 2 at the church. Ernest Gray Lawrence, age 98, of Mount Airy, passed away September 24th. He was a native of Surrey County, born August 26, 1928. Visitation is today from 1 until 2 p.m. at New Hope Baptist Church, with services following at 2 p.m. in the church, with the Reverend Trent Lyons officiating. Burial follows in the church cemetery. A memorial service for Cheryl Murray Lilly, age 81, of Mount Airy, will be tomorrow at 2 p.m. at Moody Funeral Home of Mount Airy. Dr. Jonathan Castevens and the Reverend Jeffrey McDowell will officiate. No formal visitation is planned. Jared Cole Tickle, age 26, of Mount Airy, passed away September 23rd. He was born in Surrey County January 9th, 2000. He was a graduate of North Surrey High School and a member of the wrestling team there. A celebration of life service will be held tomorrow at 2 p.m. at New Life Baptist Church. Pastor Gerald Lefevre officiating and Eric Jessup speaking. Burial follows in the church cemetery. The family will receive friends Tuesday from noon until time for the service at the church.

0: 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On behalf of the staff and management of WSYD, we extend our condolences to those who have lost loved ones at this time. Good morning, 57 degrees at 7:13.
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That's the British group Brotherhood of Man. They came out of those heady days of pop music in Great Britain in the late 1960s, early 70s. And United We Stand, which took on a whole life of its own. 726, 57 degrees at our studios. 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

0: from There Goes Rhymin' Simon in 1973. Paul Simon Loves Me Like a Rock. Big, big hit album for him those many years ago. 7:38, 22 away from 8. 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We have some messages for your radio. We're back with Boz Skaggs on the other side of the break. Stay with us.
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3: Hello, Bear fans. This is Tommy Morrison with this week's Mount Airy football update. 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

think that's a reasonable question. That's more Why Can't We Be Friends? It's 7:56, 4 away from news time at 8 a.m. You're listening to FM 105.1 WSYD, the Gold Rush on this Monday morning. Still 57 degrees at our studios. We're going to hitch a ride to news time with Frankie Valli.

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1: AP News, I'm Marcela Sanchez. The U.S. and China have released lists of products worth about $30 billion each that will see tariff cuts. The deal is expected to boost bilateral trade. The announcement follows a meeting between Chinese President Xi Jinping and President Trump in Washington. In the UK, police arrested five men after three vans were spotted near RAF Fairford. Counter-terror detectives are investigating whether the arrests near the U.S.-operated Air Force base may have foiled an attempted attack linked to Iran. The men were initially held over suspected explosives offenses and later arrested on suspicion of preparing an act of terrorism. Trump says the arrests followed cooperation between the U.S. and Britain. Seoul's waiting for a response after Ukraine's leader unilaterally revealed information on North Korean prisoners. The AP's Charles de Ledesma reports.
2: South Korea has demanded an apology from Ukraine after President Volodymyr Zelensky revealed in a speech what Seoul says was supposed to be a secret transfer of two North Korean prisoners of war to South Korea. South Korean President Lee Jae-myung quickly accused Ukraine of violating a non-disclosure agreement, which Ukraine denies. The two soldiers were captured on a Ukraine-Russia battlefield in early 2025. South Korea had urged Ukraine not to send them back to North Korea, fearing persecution for situations strained relations between the two countries, with South Korea expressing strong regret of Ukraine's actions on Sunday. I'm Charles de Ledesma.
1: Residents of coastal communities in the Northeast are dealing with floodwaters for a second day as a powerful nor'easter pummeled the shoreline yesterday, knocking out power to tens of thousands of homes. Local officials in New Jersey and New York have told residents that high tide later today could potentially bring more flooding. This is AP News.
0: Here's news for WSYD and WPAQ. A new Virginia hunger study revealed 42% of households in the Commonwealth were food insecure between May 2025 and May 2026. Eddie Oliver, executive director of the Federation of Virginia Food Banks, defined food insecurity as an entire household without consistent access to the food needed for an active, healthy lifestyle. Some of the most affected groups are households with children. One in two households with children are experiencing food insecurity, and Black and Hispanic Virginians are also more likely to be food insecure. Gas prices are climbing across Virginia, with the average price now about $4.24 a gallon. The average has increased 7 cents over the past week, 34 cents over the past month, and $1.28 compared to this time last year. Nationally, the average is about $4.30 a gallon, with September on track to set a new record, according to AAA. AAA spokesperson Morgan Dean said the rising price of crude oil is a major factor behind the increase at the pump, with prices currently at about $92 to $93 a barrel. In North Carolina, at the Outer Banks, emergency ferry service began at 11 a.m. yesterday, providing a transportation link between Hatteras Island and the North Carolina mainland, while a section of NC-12 remains closed due to damage from this week's nor'easter. The North Carolina Department of Transportation's Ferry Division launched the 24-hour emergency route as Hatteras Island remains under a state of emergency. Only essential personnel, critical business vendors, and permanent Hatteras Island residents will be allowed onto Redanthi-bound ferries. Visitors will not be permitted. A Greensboro man has been charged with two felonies following a shooting at Caraway Speedway in Sophia on Saturday night. Randolph County Sheriff's Office deputies responded to a report of a shooting on Racetrack Road and found two victims who had sustained non-life-threatening injuries. Both subjects were transported to local hospitals for treatment. Derek

Luther Marshall, 22, of Greensboro, was arrested on Sunday. He's been charged with two counts of felony assault with a deadly weapon with intent to kill, inflicting serious injury. A federal judge has agreed to delay until January the arraignment of former FBI Director James Comey on charges that he threatened President Donald Trump with a social media post in North Carolina. Comey had been scheduled to appear Wednesday before U.S. District Judge Louise Flanagan. Comey's lawyers requested the delay. Government prosecutors did not object. The Governor's Recovery Office for Western North Carolina have released the details on a plan that promises to help rebuild and grow the region's economy. According to a press release, the Western North Carolina Economic Recovery Plan was built with input from 28 counties, the Colea boundary, five regional councils of government, chambers of commerce, and economic development organizations. It focuses on nine areas: infrastructure, natural resources, economic development and entrepreneurship, housing, education and workforce development, healthcare, arts, culture, and tourism, and also agriculture. It also sets five-year and 10-year targets for each area. Sharon Decker, Grow NC's senior advisor for long-term recovery, has been named as the plan's head. That's news for WSYD and WPAQ. This is Nigel Barometer Smythe with your Granite City Gold weather forecast. Sunny conditions in the foothills today, a high expected near 77 degrees with a light northerly wind. Mostly clear tonight, a low around 54, the wind's calming overnight. Mostly sunny on Tuesday and a high near 80. That's your weather for WSYD and WSYD1300.com. I'm Nigel Barometer Smythe. Goodbye. In sports, the Las Vegas Aces' A'ja Wilson has won the Associated Press's WNBA Player of the Year Award for an unprecedented third straight season. Wilson received 15 of the 17 first-place votes from a national media panel on Sunday. She topped Olivia Miles of the Minnesota Lynx, as well as Caitlin Clark and Kelsey Mitchell of the Indiana Fever. Angel Reese dethroned Wilson as the AP Defensive Player of the Year. Coach of the Year is Cheryl Reeve of the Minnesota Lynx. Caitlin Clark was chosen as Comeback Player of the Year. Matt Fitzpatrick eased to victory at the French Open on Sunday for his fourth title of the year. The Englishman shot a 1-under-70 in the final round and was 20-under for the tournament. Spaniard Angel Hidalgo at 67 finished three strokes back. In tennis, Alexander Zverev added another highlight moment to his breakout season by clinching the decisive points that brought the Laver Cup back to Team Europe on Sunday. He defeated Lerner Tien 7-6-6-3 to make it a 13-5 victory for Europe. Linda Noskova and Karolina Mukova have teamed together to win the Billie Jean King Cup for Czechia. The 6th-ranked Noskova and 8th-ranked Mukova each won their singles matches Sunday as Czechia beat Ukraine 2-0 in the final of the women's tennis team event. Noskova bested 7th-ranked Elena Svitolina 6-3-7-6 after Mukova beat 47th-ranked Anhelina Kalinina 6-2-6-3. As the Major League Baseball regular season wound up this weekend, the Cleveland Guardians wrapped up their third straight division title by beating the Kansas City Royals 11-5 on Saturday night. Cleveland has won 7 AL Central championships in the past 11 seasons. NASCAR legend Darrell Waltrip has stepped away from public life, reportedly due to a progressive brain disease. Waltrip and his family shared a statement last week that noted that the former driver, quote, has been diagnosed with frontotemporal degeneration complicated by possible CTE, likely from injuries incurred during his racing career. Waltrip is 79. Yesterday's scores, first in the WNBA, it was the Valkyries over the Wings, 104-80, Dream 92, Mystics 77, Aces 102, Fever 85, Liberty defeated the Lynx 91-75. Major League Baseball, Nationals 6, the Mets 4, Phillies 7, the Rays 3, Cubs 6, the Red Sox 2, Dodgers

0: 19-17, 49ers 36, Cardinals 30, Vikings top the Buccaneers 23-16, Raiders 35, Saints 27, Ravens 34, Cowboys 31, Broncos come back to defeat the Rams 30-26. Tonight it'll be the Eagles and the Bears. 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

0: The Silvers and their specialty, which was filling up the dance floor, Boogie Fever. It's 8:38, 22 away from 9. This is the Gold Rush on FM 105.1 WSYD. 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We'll be right back. Hello, Nation. 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Let us be the soundtrack of your Saturday morning. 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
1: I don't think Elvis's music will ever go out of style, and it shouldn't. So we hope you'll listen to Bob King's Essentially Elvis every other Thursday here on this radio station. Well, good morning this 28th, and happy birthday if you're celebrating today. Good for you. Monday birthdays aren't the greatest, but maybe it'll brighten your day a bit. The good news is some really famous people share your birthday today, including Confucius. I don't know much about Confucius. He was supposed to be very wise. He was born this date in 551 B.C. That I know. I don't see when they said he passed away. He may still be around. Who knows? Ed Sullivan. I guess you'd call him more than a TV host. He really pioneered the idea of the TV variety show. Born this date in 1901. A little closer in, actress Brigitte Bardot was born this date in 1934, passing away just last year, as a matter of fact. Actress Janine Garofalo is 62 today. Actress and singer Hilary Duff is 39. And Jeezy is 49. I don't know who that is, but I hope he has a happy birthday. And to all of you, many more trips around the sun. 841, this is Fleetwood Mac.

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Rare Earth, recorded on the Motown label for 3 years or so and put out three or four different albums, one of several white groups that chose Motown as their label, to great success.

David Ruffin, that comes from 1980, called Slow Dance. You're listening to Motown Monday on WSYD. When the Jackson 5 struck big right out of the gate when they signed on the Motown label, Barry Gordy and company knew that the family could handle a great dance tune, and they were putting them on the top of the charts on a regular basis. But could they handle a ballad? Would the same fans purchase and tune in to hear the Jacksons sing a ballad? Well, they released I'll Be There and put all doubts to rest.

And with that hit from Lionel Richie, that's all the time we have for Motown Monday today. Speaking of Lionel Richie, we want to wish him all the best. We know he recently had to cancel some concert performances because of some health issues. And we wish him a good, speedy recovery back to full health. And would love to see him back out there performing once again. This program is produced at our studios on Springs Road in Mount Airy, North Carolina, and comes your way Monday mornings at 9 a.m. Eastern Time. Thank you for listening. We'll see you next Motown Monday. That's going to wrap the Gold Rush as well at 2.5 minutes away from 10 a.m. Stick around for the light lunch at 11. We've got the amped up afternoon at 2 today. Before, after, and in between all that, plenty of your favorite oldies and the best of the beats right here at the soundtrack of your Monday, FM 105.1 WSYD. I'm Brack Llewellyn. Thank you for listening. Be well, be safe, be kind. Never miss an opportunity to tell the ones you love that you love them, and have a great day.

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2: 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Winners are responsible for all federal, state, and local taxes, if any. All federal, state, and local laws apply. No purchase is necessary to participate in contests and promotions. There are no prize substitutions. Prizes are non-transferable and are not negotiable. Prizes cannot be exchanged for cash. Some prizes have restrictions or expiration dates and do not include gratuities. Winners who live within a 20-mile radius of our office in Mount Airy, North Carolina, must pick up their prize. The radio station is not responsible for any prize mailed to a location outside the 20-mile radius. Winners are urged to pick up their prize at the radio station. Prizes to be picked up at the station will be held for 30 days. Employees of WSYD, Granite City Broadcasting Incorporated, and radio station WPAQ are not eligible, along with immediate family, which includes spouses, siblings, parents, children, grandparents, and grandchildren, whether as in-laws or by current or past marriages, remarriages, adoption, cohabitation, or other family extension, and any other persons residing at the same household, whether or not related. By participating, winners grant permission for their voice and a telephone call to be recorded and rebroadcast for promotional use on the radio station. 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

0: Good day, everyone. Kelly Epperson here with you for WPAQ and WSYD. I have the program director for Wyvetti Domestic Violence here in Surrey, Stokes, and Yadkin counties. David Smith joins me today. David, thank you.
1: Thanks for having me, Kelly.
0: You have your color walk coming up. We talked about this last year. It's the Linda Trivett Memorial Color Walk. So what I want to ask you right off is, for those who may not know Linda Trivett, tell us a little bit about Linda and why the color walk is being held in her memory.
1: First off, thanks for having me, Kelly. Linda Trivett was the longtime program director for the Wyvetti Domestic Violence Program. She was a strong advocate for victims of domestic violence and sexual assault, and she did all things possible trying to help them any way that she could. She was a very longtime advocate for the program. She actually dealt with issues herself with domestic violence and everything, but I think her calling was to help others in crisis need and everything, so we did this walk for her benefit.
0: So it's only natural that the color walk chosen as the way to honor Linda and bring attention to domestic violence.
1: Absolutely. Linda, she reached out to many people that were afflicted with domestic violence issues and everything. And she was a pillar of hope and support for victims of domestic violence. She worked in Surrey, but she also worked in the Stokes office too. So she was widely known in the court system, helping victims and everything.
0: David Smith is with me today, the program director for Wyvetti Domestic Violence, Surrey, Stokes, and Yadkin counties. The Linda Trivett Memorial Color Walk is coming up Saturday, October 3rd. It will be from 10:30 a.m. to 12 noon, that hour and a half, the Dobson Town Square, 110 South Crutchfield Street in Dobson.

0: Thompson is the location. More on the Color Walk in a moment, but October is Domestic Violence Awareness Month. Why is it so important, David, for communities to continue talking about domestic violence?
1: I actually, Kelly, looked this morning with North Carolina statistics for crimes. The research shows that crimes are decreasing except for domestic violence cases, and they are actually on the increase. So our program is to reach out for people that are in crisis, that need advocacy, any type of court or medical advocacy, or any type of emergency assistance. That's what our program's there for, is to help victims and everything. So there are resources in all three counties, and our job is to get the word out about our program and about what we can do for victims.
0: David, what would you say to someone who may be experiencing domestic violence right now but feels like they have nowhere to turn?
1: We see this pretty much on a daily basis, that people are afraid to reach out. They're afraid of repercussions if they do reach out. But we are a place of hope and support. Anything that is told to us is in confidential status and everything. And if we need to, we can put people up in domestic violence shelters, anything like that, for their safety and safety of their children if need. So it is very important for victims to understand that there are resources and support systems in all three counties. Not only our program, but talk to a friend, talk to a family member, reach out. There is hope and support around.
0: What are some of the specific ways the YVETI Domestic Violence and Sexual Assault Program helps victims and survivors here in Surry, Stokes, and Yadkin counties?
1: Well, we're the first line of the court system, I guess you would say. We help with process of the domestic violence protective orders for victims when they do go to court. We provide advocacy. We will go to court with victims if they request that we be in court with them. We help provide safety planning for emergency events, that there is a safety plan in effect, that if the victim has to escape a situation, they know what to do and everything in the time of crisis. We also have a 24/7 crisis hotline that one of my advocates is always on duty. And they will provide emergency help at that time if needed to a victim and everything. We will provide transportation to victims to court and also to our office if needed to do the domestic violence order. So we also help with a rent or with food or gas, anything like that. They've become in a crisis situation. That's our program. We're there to help.
0: Are there any misconceptions about domestic violence that you wish more people understood?
1: A lot of people tend to think that it's only involving females as the victims, but there's this increase of male victims here that we've seen lately. So that's one of the big misconceptions. And also, when people go to court, that there's nobody that's going to be on their side when they go to court. They feel like they're by themselves on an island, and they're afraid that if they do go to court and it doesn't go their way, then there's going to be more issues down the road for them. So that's some of the misconceptions. But when we start the process and go to court with victims, we follow through all the way through the emergency hearing and also the one-year protective hearing, and victims can ask for extensions on the one-year hearing if they need.
0: We're getting close to the Linda Trivett Memorial Color Walk coming up very soon. And how important is community support when someone is trying to escape an abusive situation?
1: It's very important. We always talk to victims when they come in that it takes a village for something like this, that they're not there by themselves. If you're a friend or a family member, help out. Talk to somebody that might be in need. Tell them that you're there to help them and everything. Be a good listener, too, because sometimes they're afraid to talk and they just need somebody to talk to. We have a lot of people that come into our office. They feel like it's them against the world. They feel like we're the only source of hope for them and everything. So this is a village to help victims.
0: Tell us what people can expect when they arrive at the Dobson Town Square on Saturday, October 3rd, the Linda Trivett Memorial Color Walk.
1: Well, we're there for remembrance of Linda and victims of domestic violence who have passed away due to homicides. We also are there to honor survivors that have chosen

0: to take the initiative to not be a part of a domestic violence situation anymore. Registration starts around 9:30. We will have a DJ like we did last year. Dr. Joel Stevens, who used to be a pastor at Westfield Baptist Church, he is going to be doing the opening prayer for our event. And Pastor Austin Cavanaugh is going to be the MC for the event and everything. So people can come out, enjoy themselves, have a good time. If they do not want to walk, just bring a chair and just fellowship with everybody and everything. One of the reasons we looked at the town square, if kids kind of get complacent and they want to do something else, the playground's going to be there for them and everything. So it's a little bit, there's something for everybody.
1: That's a great idea. Yeah. So this is definitely an event appropriate for families and children.
0: Absolutely. And the kids will love seeing their parents get the powder thrown all over them and everything. So there'll be a lot of powder that day and everything. So I think I've got probably 100 pounds of different colors of powder. So be prepared for that.
1: Do people need to wear anything special or bring anything with them? Or
0: I would probably wear a ball cap. We will have shirts and sunglasses while supplies last and everything, but I would not recommend wearing anything great that day.
1: Okay. Yes, gotcha. Are there any registration fees, donations, or sponsorship opportunities for people who would like to support the event but maybe not taking place?
0: It's a free event for the community, so there's no admission or anything like that. If people like to donate to our program, they're more than welcome to that day. If somebody would like to sponsor, if they would just call our telephone number in Dobson at 336-443-4030, they can talk to us about that and everything. But this, as much as anything, this is get the word out and help those that are in need.
1: How far are you going to walk, David?
0: I'm probably not going to walk that much. I'll probably be throwing the powder, but so we'll see.
1: Tell me how that works, the color. Tell me about that.
0: Well, I mean, it's a whole bunch of different colors and everything, and I believe we've got volunteers from high school students from Surrey Central and some other volunteers that are going to be helping out with this event. I've got some interns that are going to be helping us and everything. And basically, we're just walking around. We're going to close down the streets there around the town square so you don't actually have to walk on the sidewalk. You can walk in the street. So it's just going to be a fun event for a family to get together and everything.
1: The theme is about walking together against domestic violence. What do you hope people take away from the event when they leave Dobson Town Square on October 3rd?
0: The biggest thing I want people to understand and see is that if people need help, that there are resources around and that they shouldn't be afraid to call us for help.
1: So what would you say to the person listening right now who may know a friend, a neighbor, coworker, or a family member experiencing domestic violence?
0: If they see somebody that's in that situation, reach out, talk to them. Don't let it just sit by and don't do nothing. If you see something, you say something to them, get our information to them. We have crisis lines in all three counties. Somebody is on call 24/7, so we are there for anybody at all hours, 365 days a year.
1: David, how can someone support a survivor even if they aren't able to participate in the Color Walk? Call your number?
0: You call our number. Also, we have openings where people can volunteer for our program. That people are learning about that volunteer program where they can actually do the training that is required by the state, and they actually can become an advocate themselves and everything after they complete the required training hours and everything. So there's always a need for people to be there for victims and everything.
1: Well, David, we'll wrap this up. We've been speaking with the program director for Wyvette Domestic Violence for Surrey, Stokes, and Yadkin counties, David Smith. It's been a pleasure having David here today. There are three powerful messages in the event, David. Walk for Linda, walk for survivors, walk for hope. If you could put one message on a sign at the Color Walk for everyone in the community to see, what would that sign say, David?
0: That you are loved and don't ever give up.
1: Thank you. Mm-hmm. Thank you for saying that. So, folks, come on out. Linda Trivett Memorial Color Walk, walking together for hope, healing, awareness, because October is Domestic Violence Awareness Month. 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For information, the phone number again is 336-443-4030.

0: 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Thank you, David.
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0: Good morning and welcome to another edition of The Light Lunch here on WSYD. Time to slow things down a bit between now and 1 p.m. and take a midday break. 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
1: What? 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
0: Hey, man, you see, you just don't understand. 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

Classics for Traces, it is called. We're about 3 minutes away from news time. At 12 noon, we'll break for news, sports, and weather. We'll come back afterwards with part two of our program all the way until 1 p.m. Let's head to news time with a little country sound from the great Patsy Cline.

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1: AP News. Good morning, I'm Ed Donahue. Police in Britain arrested five men near an Air Force base used by the U.S. during the war with Iran on suspicion of preparing an act of terrorism. Three suspicious vehicles were stopped. The AP's Quyan Ha is near the base.
2: The suspects were initially held over suspected explosives offenses and later arrested on suspicion of preparing an act of terrorism. Police said the men are all British nationals from London and in their 20s.
1: The base at Fairford has been used by American bombers for strictly limited strikes against Iranian missile sites under an agreement with former Prime Minister Keir Starmer. New fuel economy standards released by the Trump administration relaxes regulatory requirements for automakers to control pollution from gas-powered cars and light trucks. On social media, President Trump claimed the less stringent mileage requirements would save Americans thousands of dollars on a new car. Officials tell the AP mediators are working with Iran and the U.S. on a deal to end fighting and open the Strait of Hormuz. One official says indirect talks mediated by Qatar are set to resume today. It comes as the war enters its eighth month. President Trump over the weekend said he rejected Tehran's latest proposal to reopen the strait in exchange for lifting a U.S. blockade and meeting other conditions. In Texas, SpaceX supersized Starship launched into orbit for the first time. SpaceX is aiming for six full laps around the Earth to prove its readiness for NASA's Artemis moon program.
3: Starship is orbital.
1: The previous test flights just skimmed space. If all goes well, this test should last nearly 10 months with splashdown in the Pacific near Chile. South Korea's military says a set of explosions that injured three of its officers inside the heavily fortified demilitarized zone separating the Koreas were likely caused by North Korean mines. This is AP News.
0: Here's news for WSYD and WPAQ. A new Virginia hunger study revealed 42% of households in the Commonwealth were food insecure between May 2025 and May 2026. Eddie Oliver, executive director of the Federation of Virginia Food Banks, defined food insecurity as an entire household without consistent access to the food needed for an active, healthy lifestyle. Some of the most affected groups are households with children. One in two households with children are experiencing food insecurity, and Black and Hispanic Virginians are also more likely to be food insecure. Gas prices are climbing across Virginia, with the average price now about $4.24 a gallon. The average has increased 7 cents over the past week, 34 cents over the past month, and $1.28 compared to this time last year. Nationally, the average is about $4.30 a gallon, with September on track to set a new record, according to AAA. AAA spokesperson Morgan Dean said the rising price of crude oil is a major factor behind the increase at the pump, with prices currently at about $92 to $93 a barrel. In North Carolina, at the Outer Banks, emergency ferry service began at 11 a.m. yesterday, providing a transportation link between Hatteras Island and the North Carolina mainland, while a section of NC-12 remains closed due to damage from this week's nor'easter. The North Carolina Department of Transportation's Ferry Division launched the 24-hour emergency route as Hatteras Island remains under a state of emergency. Only essential personnel, critical business vendors, and permanent Hatteras Island residents will be allowed onto Redanthi-bound ferries. Visitors will not be permitted. A Greensboro man has been charged with two felonies following a shooting at Caraway Speedway in Sophia on Saturday night. Randolph County Sheriff's Office deputies responded to a report of a shooting on Racetrack Road and found two victims who had sustained non-life-threatening injuries. Both subjects were transported to local hospitals for treatment. Derek Luther Marshall, 22, of Greensboro, was arrested on Sunday. He's been charged with two counts of felony assault with a deadly weapon with intent to kill, inflicting serious injury. A federal judge has agreed to delay until January the arraignment of former FBI Director James Comey on charges that he threatened President Donald Trump with a social media post in North Carolina. Comey had been scheduled to appear Wednesday before U.S. District Judge Louise Flanagan. Comey's lawyers requested the delay. Government prosecutors did not object. The Governor's Recovery Office for Western North Carolina have released the details on a plan that promises to help rebuild and grow the region's economy. According to a press release, the Western North Carolina Economic economic recovery plan was built with input from 28 counties, the Collier boundary, 5 regional councils of government, chambers of commerce, and economic development organizations. It focuses on 9 areas: infrastructure, natural resources, economic development and entrepreneurship, housing, education and workforce development, healthcare, arts, culture, and tourism, and also agriculture. It also sets 5-year and 10-year targets for each area. Sharon Decker, Grow NC's senior advisor for long-term recovery, has been named as the plan's head. That's news for WSYD and WPAQ. This is Nigel Barometer Smythe with your Granite City Gold weather forecast. Sunny conditions in the foothills today, a high expected near 77 degrees with a light northerly wind. Mostly clear tonight, a low around 54, the wind's calming overnight. Mostly sunny on Tuesday and a high near 80. That's your weather for WSYD and WSYD1300.com. I'm Nigel Barometer Smythe. Goodbye.
3: In sports, the Las Vegas Aces' A.J. Wilson has won the Associated Press's WNBA Player of the Year Award for an unprecedented third straight season. Wilson received 15 of the 17 first-place votes from a national media panel on Sunday. She topped Olivia Miles of the Minnesota Lynx, as well as Caitlin Clark and Kelsey Mitchell of the Indiana Fever. Angel Reese dethroned Wilson as the AP Defensive Player of the Year. Coach of the Year is Cheryl Reeve of the Minnesota Lynx. Caitlin Clark was chosen as Comeback Player of the Year. Matt Fitzpatrick eased to victory at the French Open on Sunday for his fourth title of the year. The Englishman shot a 1-under-70 in the final round and was 20-under for the tournament. Spaniard Angel Hidalgo at 67 finished 3 strokes back. In tennis, Alexander Zverev added another highlight moment to his breakout season by clinching the decisive points that brought the Laver Cup back to Team Europe on Sunday. He defeated Lerner Tien 7-6-6-3 to make it a 13-5 victory for Europe. Linda Noskova and Karolina Mukova have teamed together to win the Billie Jean King Cup for Czechia. The 6th-ranked Noskova and

0: eighth-ranked Mokova each won their singles matches Sunday as Czechia beat Ukraine 2-0 in the final of the women's tennis team event. Noskova bested 7th-ranked Elena Svitolina 6-3-7-6 after Mokova beat 47th-ranked Angelina Kalinina 6-2-6-3. As the Major League Baseball regular season wound up this weekend, the Cleveland Guardians wrapped up their third straight division title by beating the Kansas City Royals 11-5 on Saturday night. Cleveland has won 7 AL Central championships in the past 11 seasons. NASCAR legend Darrell Waltrip has stepped away from public life, reportedly due to a progressive brain disease. Waltrip and his family shared a statement last week that noted that the former driver, quote, has been diagnosed with frontotemporal degeneration complicated by possible CTE, likely from injuries incurred during his racing career. Waltrip is 79. Yesterday's scores, first in the WNBA, it was the Valkyries over the Wings, 104-80, Dream 92, Mystics 77, Aces 102, Fever 85, Liberty defeated the Lynx 91-75. Major League Baseball, Nationals 6, the Mets 4, Phillies 7, the Rays 3, Cubs 6, the Red Sox 2, Dodgers 5, the Giants 1, Astros shut out the A's 9-0, Blue Jays 5, the Reds 1, Marlins 5, the Braves 3, Pirates over the Tigers 4-2, Mariners 7, the Angels 3, Twins 6, the Rangers 4, Padres topped the Diamondbacks 9-4, Royals 3, the Guardians 2, White Sox 4, the Rockies 2, Brewers over the Cardinals 6-4. And in the NFL, Steelers over the Bengals 30-27, Jaguars 35, Patriots 6, Giants 12, the Titans 7, Commanders 33, Seahawks 31, Lions over the Jets 31-24, Browns 21, Panthers 18, Chiefs 24, Dolphins 10, Bills 24, Chargers 16, Colts over the Texans 19-17, 49ers 36, Cardinals 30, Vikings top the Buccaneers 23-16, Raiders 35, Saints 27, Ravens 34, Cowboys 31, Broncos come back to defeat the Rams 30-26. Tonight, it'll be the Eagles and the Bears. That's sports for WSYD and WPAQ.
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1: James Andrew Edwards of Mount Airy passed away September 25th. There will be no funeral services at this time. 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The family will receive friends from 1 until 2 p.m. at the church. Funeral services for Ernest Gray Lawrence of Mount Airy will be today at 2 p.m. at New Hope Baptist Church. Visitation will be from 1 until 2 p.m. and burial will follow the services into church cemetery. Moody Davis Funeral Service serves the family. Memorial services for Cheryl Murray Lilly of Mount Airy will be tomorrow at 2 p.m. at Moody Funeral Home. No formal visitation is planned at this time. Funeral services for Judy Wilmoth Melton of Elkin will be held Tuesday at 11 a.m. at Gum Orchard Baptist Church. Burial follows in the Zephyr Cemetery. Moody Davis Funeral Service serves the family. And a celebration of life service for Jared Cole Tickle of Mount Airy will be held Tuesday at 2 p.m. at New Life Baptist Church with burial in the church cemetery. The family will receive friends Tuesday from noon until time for the service at the church. The obituary is presented by Surrey Communications. Good afternoon. It is 12:10. We have 68 degrees at our studios on Springs Road. We take you back now to the Light Lunch here on WSYD. 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

0: guess that would qualify as a latter-day torch song. That's Miss Dorothy Moore's Misty Blue. 12:28, you're listening to The Light Lunch on FM 105.1 WSYD. 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We're back with the Rose Garden and more. 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

And that's a wrap for this edition of The Light Lunch here on WSYD. 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

0: Welcome to the Between Rounds Show with Kevin Piles. I got my boss lady, Dorena Piles, here with me today.
1: Happy Monday.
0: Happy Monday, everyone. It's a beautiful day.
1: It is.
0: It's not too cold, not too hot.
1: Beautiful fall day.
0: Yeah, we were just talking, and when it's warm now, you got to get out there and enjoy every moment of the sun
1: yes.
0: you can. You know, you got to think about it. As you start getting into the fall, winter months, it's time to get your vitamin D up and get your gut health really good going into a season of sometimes where you can get less sun, so more sitting spreads, and so you need to think about that early.
1: Mm-hmm.
0: Don't wait till it happens.
1: Mm-hmm.
0: Got a great show today. We're going to talk about the adaptation problem, why the things that once made you happy maybe no longer do. So stick with us right after this commercial break, and we're going to kind of dig into that for you.
1: All right.
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0: Welcome back to the Between Rounds Show with Kevin Piles. You're now on the stool in the fight for a happy, successful, and healthy life. We're glad you're with us today. We're talking about the problem of adaptation today. You know, why does sometimes getting what we want not continue to make us happy? You know, and that's the problem of adaptation. You have to think, you know, have you ever wanted something so bad, you know, that you thought, if I could just get that, you know, that would finally make me happy, whether it's a material item or a relationship or a job offer or whatever it may be, then you'd finally be happy. You know, we've talked about that before. If you're searching for happiness outside yourself, you're probably going to be looking a lot.
1: Yeah.
0: You know, because that's going to be quick and, you know, it's not going to last. But, you know, it could be anything, new house, bank account, large or whatever. But then you finally do get it, or you got it, and you were very excited, and you were happy for a little while, and you felt accomplished, and life was all of a sudden great. But then, you know, 4 to 6 months later, that new truck's just your truck, and now you're eating Bojangles in the seat, and you got bread in the floorboard.
1: I was just thinking about vehicles and how that can be relatable. You know, it's a material thing, but, you know.
0: I'm not eating in this one.
1: Yeah, I'm not eating in this one. Like you said, 3 months later, you know, there's fries down in the crack of the seat or something.
0: It's the best thing about kind of eating a carnivore diet. Meat, you don't drop as much meat.
1: Yes.
0: It's all those little things. But, you know, that dream house where you just had to live there, you know, that business that you worked so hard to build, and now it's just another burden day at work. You know, so what happened? You know, what changed? Why does something that we really wanted

0: so badly eventually stop bringing us, you know, the same excitement that it did when it was a dream, you know, and just in your head. You know, and why do we immediately start looking for the next thing? And I do this some, you know, thinking that, you know, maybe this is the next thing that'll finally, you know, make you happy. And I don't necessarily do it in the sense of looking for happiness, because you've done got me all that, honey.
1: I know it. See? What can I say?
0: Nothing. but just looking for the next thing to build or do. And so I'm trying to slow down, and you're doing good at making me, I mean, trying to help me. But
1: either way,
0: you know, today we're going to talk about something that's called, you know, hedonic adaptation. And it's a psychological phenomenon that does help us to explain why we get used to the good things in our lives. And so it's a real studied thing. And, you know, we're going to talk about how this affects our success, maybe our business, our relationships, and even our health, you know. And, you know, all these always go together. So I like always trying to relate to all of them in some form or fashion. You know, we talked about, you know, in my book, how that we address like the five major areas of your life, which is like those, and then self-development as well. And most importantly, we're going to talk about how to stop chasing happiness long enough to actually maybe experience it, if that makes sense.
1: Yes.
0: And, you know, I can see, you know, that in like how, you know, building the rehab, for example. You know, I was so excited when we started the rehab because, you know, I'd went to college for it, for one, and I really thought we had a better way and a better service to offer. But, you know, it really grew there, and, you know, where we had several hospital clients at once, a few wound care centers, you know, 50, 60 employees, and it was, you know, it was a lot,
1: yes.
0: You know, to just manage and legalities of keeping up with the Medicare changes and the Medicare laws and, you know, coding and billing and editing and
1: policies.
0: Yes, all that stuff. So, you know, I could see that it becomes, you know, and then it's chasing you all the time. You never get away from it because you're always thinking and trying to find the next big catastrophe that's around the corner.
1: Yeah.
0: You know, so I can see that. You know, that's an example, I think, of kind of what we're talking about today. I think we did do a good job of trying to always be grateful, but that's just because we have gratitude practices kind of built into our life. But that kind of does back you up and make you think, no, wait a minute.
1: I was just thinking of that gratefulness when you mentioned something a while ago, and thinking you always have to be grateful even if you're on the ground floor, and then if you get to the penthouse, you have to think back, you know, and be grateful, you know, when you were on that ground floor and everything in between, and maybe that helps to settle you or ground you more.
0: Yeah, for sure. So let's start by kind of understanding what's actually happening in our minds, because there's something kind of fascinating with the research behind this. And we're going to talk about this in the sense of what happens when people win the lottery. This is kind of a fascinating finding, but in 1978, there was some researchers, Brickman, Coates, and I think the last one was Pullman. They published a study in the Journal of Personality and Social Psychology, and they basically compared 22 major lottery winners with 22 people who hadn't won the lottery, and they kind of followed them. And just think about that for a minute. These were people who had experienced something that most of us, you know, dream about every time you buy a scratch-off or you get that computer pick, and, you know, you're just thinking, man, if that $374 million come at once, sure would cut some corners for us. But, you know, they had won a substantial amount of money, and you would think that would make them basically, you know, considerably happier than everybody else, wouldn't you? I mean, you think?
1: Oh, yes, for sure.
0: I mean, I could try it and to see if it works.
1: It would be nice to be able to sample that,
0: see,
1: try
0: you
1: it.
0: You got happy just thinking about doing it. You ain't bought a ticket yet. But here's what actually the researchers discovered. The lottery winners did not report significant greater happiness as compared to the control group.
1: Mm.
0: And they also reported less enjoyment from ordinary everyday pleasures, you know, which is just, that's mind-boggling.
1: Yes.
0: Because I think, you know, and you see this all the time in the Hollywood types, you know, those, you know, they're going to their red carpets and their fine dinners, and they're getting driven and dropped off in their limousines, and then they go home and fuss and break bottles on the floor, and they can't find peace. They get married three or four times because they're both miserable looking for, and I think this is part of that.
1: Yes.
0: You know, you can get so used to the high life, so to speak, that you lose the joy in everyday things, and you forget.
1: Yeah.
0: You almost disconnect.
1: Yeah.
0: And I think a lot of

0: politicians do that. They disconnect so much from the people because they live in that little bubble that they even really don't even understand what you're talking about anymore. So they can't relate to you. That's why I love people that aren't politicians getting into politics. I think it's a good thing. You know, now this was basically relatively a small study, of course, 22 people, but and it doesn't mean that winning money can't improve your life. You know, I remember reading a book by Anthony Robbins years ago that said, you know, money don't, you know, get rid of your problems, but you can arrive at them in style. So that's something to think about. But what happens when something extraordinary becomes your new normal? You know, so imagine winning $1 million, you know, and at first everybody's like, shoot, gee, crazy, I'd love it. Well, that, of course, that's what we're going to say. But at first, everything would be exciting. You might pay off your house. You might buy a new car, take your family on a vacation, you know, make a donation to the Between Round show. I don't know. There's so much things you could do with it.
1: Yeah, so many helpful things.
0: Because if I didn't win it, I could still be happy. So I'm trying to help.
1: I think it's what everybody knows, honey. You're trying to help.
0: I'm just trying to help. But eventually you would get used to those things. And now instead of being

0: may have changed along with your circumstances.
1: Yeah.
0: You know, and I think I've seen that in a lot of people's lives that do well, you know, about not being content and still not being happy and chasing it, you know. And I'm so thankful that I did read a book, and I think it was Anthony Robbins again, which is unusual, the same person, but that really helped me early on. That and he had put in there, you've got to decide how much is enough.
1: Yes.
0: Because if you don't, you're going to always chase, and you're never going to enjoy and be happy. Yeah. Because once you build those that type of a mindset into your life, it's just an ongoing thing. You're just always doing the next. So you have to think, like, how much is enough?
1: Yes,
0: you know?
1: Yes. And I think, though, when you talk about those, you know, lottery winners, they probably fell in a trap of, like you said, well, I've got this. I was in a, you know, two-bedroom apartment. Now I'm in a four-bedroom house, but I want to live in that mansion up there on the hill now, you know. So it, I think it's a, sometimes can be a not a trap, but, so to speak, but just like a constant idea of not ever being satisfied, just like you were saying.
0: Yeah, never ending. And, you know, I think we kind of did that when we bought that house in Winston. We had some friends in a really nice neighborhood down there, so we just wanted to be in that neighborhood so bad, because they were in it, and then had that house popped up, and we had that was early on in our marriage, and we had that nice house, and it was all great. It had the pool and all the landscaping with flowers, and everything was manicured, and then we had to keep all that up with the flowers and stuff. I don't mind bush hogging, but I don't necessarily like going out and dealing with a flower. But but you know, after a while, it took a while. And then, you know, then the neighborhood, you know, we was kind of trapped in the busy areas, and it was just, I don't know, you know, I can see that being a little bit of what happened there.
1: Yeah, and our goals, I think, changed our perspective as we got a little older.
0: And we had
1: as
0: our
1: well.
0: Kids, our young kids being in school.
1: Yes.
0: Wanted to get them in the country. But there's an important distinction that I do want to make something clear. You know, there's no question that money can absolutely make a difference in people's lives, especially when it provides security. Or reduces financial stress. But we're talking about just where the rubber meets the road research of why a lot of times when you do get more, you end up wanting more, and then you end up still not being happy, even though you thought you would be. Because when you didn't have anything, you got a little something, and you thought, well, that's all I need to make me happy. But then when you get there, that ain't.
1: Yes.
0: And so then you need more. And so the lesson here isn't that money doesn't matter. You know, it's just that we shouldn't assume that one big accomplishment, you know, will automatically provide lasting happiness. Mm-hmm. That's going to come from a different place. And there was some other studies. I think there was a Swedish one. I don't remember the details of this one, but I remember reading about it. And it did find some lasting improvements in overall satisfaction among prize winners. So, you know, I'm not saying it doesn't exist, but I think most of the research shows that it doesn't do long-term happiness. That's going to come from a different place. You know, so, you know, ask yourself this, you know, if you won $1 million tomorrow, what would actually change about your happiness in 5 years? Mm-hmm. I know tomorrow would be a really good day.
1: Yes.
0: You know, I know you'd have a really good tomorrow. You know, and I actually put this in my book when I, because that kind of stuff kind of aggravates me, like from my own head, because I'm thinking like, well, now, wait a minute. Like, let's say today, for example, whatever mood you're in today yourself, and you're just, whatever's happening is happening. And then all of a sudden right now you got a message that said you have just won $1 million. Now all of a sudden you're happy, you're joyful, your knee's not hurting, your back pain's gone for a minute, your headache's dimmed.
1: Your relationship seems better.
0: Everything seems better. Well, that would be a hard one for you because you're really happy, right?
1: Okay.
0: Yeah.
1: No, you're right.
0: I don't like how that was the first thing you thought of. Stung a little bit, but we'll move on.
1: Okay.
0: But then all of a sudden you're happy, and nothing changed but your perspective.
1: Yes, perspective.
0: And so I learned that a long time ago, and it kind of makes me mad, you know. And you can also see it in dogs. Like, dogs have that, I just won the lottery all the time, because you just got up, and, oh, they're going to the door, they're going to let me out, and they're so excited, like, I'm going to go outside. Mm-hmm. They're turning circles, and then as soon as they get back in, oh, we're going to eat, and they're running to the kitchen, and they're turning circles, and they're just joyous over something that happens every day. And in a way, that would be such a gift. And, you know, I remember telling the kids all the time, you see how your little dog's acting? You need to try to think about

0: about that. Like, why is that dog choosing happiness? You know, it same old day, same old kibble. He's even eating the same stuff, you know, and then still being happy. So, you know, I think about things like that and I ponder on them, like, well, why is it that I could change my outlook just because I won $1 million? So is there a way for me to adopt different practices in my life to subliminally or, you know, pseudo win that lottery every day as best I can, you know? And I think there's a way to. It's going to not be easy, but there is a way to. You know, and I think that brings us to something I think almost every business owner and probably every ambitious person can relate to is, you know, the finish line or the goalpost that just keeps on moving.
1: Yes.
0: You know, the goalpost just keeps getting on, kicked on down the road. And I think every business owner can kind of attest to that, to how much is enough, you know? And then, like I said, there is some good things, you know, to have with growth, of course, because you can get different positions in place that makes the whole thing easier than being too small or when you're doing every single thing yourself and trying to keep it afloat. But then there's other headaches, and then there's financial things that come with growth. So there's a happy medium there, I think, to where you have to learn it out. But, you know, you have to think of basically ambition versus fulfillment, you know, and we keep raising our expectations. When you first start a business, you might think, you know, if I could just make enough money to just pay my bills, I'll be happy. I mean, a lot of people say that. If I could just cover enough to do, but then next thing you know, then it's not. And you, now you are covering your bills, but like, gosh, Lee, we need some extra money for this or that, or I really need a new company truck, and then I need, you know, and then it just kind of spirals out of control, or then you want to expand, or you want to add a second location, or you want to try to double your revenue, whatever it is, you know, before you know it. You're running a business that your younger self would have considered incredibly successful, maybe, but you don't feel successful at all because you're focused on the next milestone and not what you've already accomplished, you know? And I see that in a lot of people when I talk to them about business stuff, is they're just not happy where they're at because you're always thinking of what's next.
1: Yes.
0: You know, and there's some biblical things, you know, that really helped me with that about, you know, do not worry about tomorrow, you know, because you're not, because you don't even know what tomorrow's going to bring. You just know who holds the day. And that kind of mindset can really help you, especially as a ambitious person, business owner, you know, type thing. That's very important. And here's something else that happens. Sometimes we work so hard to achieve or, you know, and get more responsibilities that we feel almost obligated to try to maintain it, and so you're not happy but you're stuck, you know, because you feel like you need to maintain it. You know, it could be you buy a bigger house, but now you've got, you know, bigger expenses, or you got a vacation home and now you got to keep that up, and what you've got up, you grow a business but now you've got employees that depend on you and you don't want to let them down. You know, I remember some of the years during well, I won't say who was president, but during a lot of the healthcare, when healthcare was going really haywire, you know, we had lots of healthcare clients that were also in sheer panic mode. And it was the first time I thought I was maybe going to have to cut people that didn't do anything wrong. I mean, it's one thing to cut people that's not doing the work or not maybe meeting the culture, but when someone's done nothing wrong and cutting them, that's tough.
1: Yeah, you know, that was a very hard, stressful time.
0: Yeah, that's personally why I did the best thing I knew how to do, and I made somebody else do it. No, I'm just but, you know, sometimes instead of feeling the freedom, you know, that we thought success would bring us, we almost have more pressure than before. And, you know, that's why I think it's important to occasionally ask yourself whether the life you're building is actually the life you want to live. You know, you've got to get clear on this stuff, and you got to write it down. You know, you've got to write it down, because if it's not written down, it's out of mind, and it'll go away, and you'll just be in that hamster race. But you need to really kind of write down, what is it that I really after? And most of the time, truly, at the end of the day, it's going to be peace, which is going to be health, enough finances to cover everything. But, you know, really peace is going to be what you're after. And that's why a lot of the Hollywood types and all, you know, have so much trouble, because they don't really find peace.
1: Yeah. They found a lot of yes people.
0: Yeah, and a lot of people's fake and unreal relationships, gold diggers and all that good stuff.
1: And I know you got several other things to cover there, but I just think about, too, when we were building the business and, you know, you worked a lot of long hours, but at the same time, you always spent time with the kids, you know, and kept that first and foremost, because you didn't want to build a successful business and lose

0: your family at the same time. And I think you have said that here on the air before, and given people advice to that when they ask you about building business and success and that. And I think that's definitely one of the best things you did. And I think you had a couple mentors that showed that as well, when you were coming up. I think of Dr. Gaddetti, he was very much a success, but he always focused on his family and did things with him, martial arts and stuff that kept, everybody together.
1: Yeah. And I think, I remember reading it in a book, and it was one of the wisest things I think that I ever did. And like I said, I don't make this stuff up. A lot of it I learned from somewhere. And but I actually made that as part of my goals. And that's why I love, like I talk about in my book, The Divine Playbook, of breaking down all five areas. Mm-hmm. So business is just one area. Mm-hmm. And then, your spiritual, your relationships is one area. So I would set a goal in the family, which might be something like, just hypothetically, my goal is to make my kids feel like a, 8 to 10 out of 10 of being loved. Mm-hmm. And knowing they're supported by me. So if you put that on a businessman's plate and you write it down as a goal, then he'll achieve it.
0: Mm-hmm.
1: But if you don't put it written down as one of his goals, he'll work on his business because he thinks that business is what's going to give you that love.
0: Yes.
1: Because you're going to be provided for and it's his responsibility. And it is, but that's not what's going to give you, love to that child. Time
0: yes.
1: equals love to a person. And so I did learn that. And, that's where I came up with the saying. And this was actually one of my original quotes. Is relationships fed on scraps die first.
0: Yes. I couldn't think of what that was. I knew you'd remember it once I brought that up.
1: But it's
0: so true.
1: It's so true. You go home, and I realized that sometimes when I was first building things, I was like, because I was impeccable on customer service. Mm-hmm. Like I was fanatical about the customer getting a great experience from A to Z. Even the smell of the place, everything had to be an experience, because I always like transferring the vibes to people, so that they feel better and don't even know why sometimes. But you can do all of that and then come home and dealing with other things and then not give that same attentiveness or above and beyond to your own family.
0: Mm-hmm.
1: If you're not careful.
0: Mm-hmm.
1: And, I've seen a lot of people, do that. They'll be on a sales call and they sound like Betty Crocker, and then they come in the door and say, "Get that stuff out of
0: the..." Yeah. Totally changes.
1: Yeah, totally change it. And, don't confuse, ambition with dissatisfaction. I don't believe there's anything wrong with wanting more at all. I think it's got to be a strategy, though, and you got to have the coping mechanisms built in. But there is a big difference between saying I'm grateful for what I've accomplished and I'm excited about what's next, and saying I can't be happy until I get to what's next. That's the kicker. One is ambition, the other is allowing your happiness to depend on, a finish line that's probably moving down the road every time you get near it.
0: Mm-hmm.
1: So, if you ask yourself a question, what would happen if you spend as much time appreciating what you've accomplished already as what you spend worrying about what you haven't accomplished? So I'll say that again. What would happen if you spent just as much time appreciating what you have accomplished already as you spend worrying about what you haven't accomplished yet? That would be a good question to kind of ponder on. And but this doesn't just happen with business. It happens, and we kind of talked about, with relationships, taking people you love for granted, or a huge one is in marriage. How the things, we talked about this before, I think it's maybe a course we've done, how the things that attract you to the person you're attracted to can then be the annoyance
0: mm-hmm.
1: later on.
0: Yeah.
1: You hadn't dealt with that, but the average person probably
0: does.
1: Well,
0: we don't have time for that. Talk about that today.
1: Okay. But, it's true, though. And you can't stay in that fascination that you have with people in the beginning all the time, because you wouldn't get nothing done.
0: Yeah.
1: I remember you couldn't focus on anything when you... All right, we got to cut that mic. No, I got to have fun. You got to laugh like we do. But yeah, it's true, though. It can happen in relationships, so you have to think about that. But after many years of being together, those things become an everyday routine, or your wife's dealing with you your little snotty-nosed kids all the time, and so then she's not all fixed up like she was when you was dating, and you didn't.

0: You're looking at the girls coming into work or something that don't have any kids and just hanging out, and you know you don't make those comparisons. You gotta be deeper than that, mm-hmm. you know. And mm-hmm. Familiarity, you know, is not the same thing as appreciation. You gotta appreciate it,
1: yeah.
0: And you got being comfortable with somebody is actually a wonderful thing.
1: Yes,
0: you know, I know that me and you, you know, you and I, in case anybody listening knows English, but. You know, we actually enjoyed doing things together more than being with anybody, really.
1: Yes, for sure. You know? Yeah.
0: We're always inclusive. We don't have to have our girls' nights out or our guys' nights out. I mean, if I did, I'd probably go pick you up. You know, I mean, it's just one of those things. But that's important, you know, and if you're strategic and you find that.
1: Well, I think that you can get really deep on that. I think it, you know, you have to continue to grow and grow together. It's especially hard if you are in the trenches building businesses. It's super hard, but we always made time for each other.
0: Yeah.
1: Even during those hard times, even when our kids were little,
0: yeah.
1: We made time just for us and only us. And, you know, we're just best friends, you know. I know that's a cliche. A lot of people say that, but we are.
0: So. Yeah, we are. And, you know, so think about this in terms of this, like for the women out there, when was the last time you thanked your man for something that he does every single day? I just wanted to see my wife's face. I'm sorry. It actually, that was.
1: Taking back that best friend thing.
0: When's the last time anyone, you know, thanked their spouse is actually what I was supposed to say.
1: Right.
0: For something that they do every single day. But that was a good look. I'm going to maybe see if we can get a camera in here. I think y'all would enjoy seeing some of the looks I get. But, you know, or maybe a close friend, how much you appreciate having them in your life to have somebody you can trust.
1: Yeah.
0: Or, you know, in my case, if Jeff's listening out there, have somebody tear my stuff up. You know, I mean, what would I do if I was coming home and my stuff was not broke? I mean, I'd just be.
1: Because Jeff used it.
0: Yeah. I wouldn't know what to do, you know. I need projects. I need lots of projects.
1: Yeah, you do. You're all out of projects.
0: Yep. And so, you know, just try to recognize the ordinary moments, you know, the simple things, spending time with your kids, a laugh. You know, I know that I love to, a lot of times when Kalia and her little boyfriend Joseph's around and I hear them just giggling like, mm-hmm. like two little giddy kids mm-hmm. still, you know, and they've been together a few years, but to hear her laugh and know that that's a pure laugh, you know, that she's in joy,
1: mm-hmm.
0: You know, is nice. You know, I just love hearing it.
1: Yes.
0: And so you think about those type of things. And, you know, you can do this in your health as well. I know we're out of time. We may talk a little bit about it later. But same thing with your health, you know, and gratitude is a big part of this. And what we'll do maybe is continue this show next time. And next time we'll talk about 5 practical ways to try to enjoy your life more. So we'll recap real shortly next time what we talked about today, and then we'll talk about 5 practical ways that you can enjoy your
1: Sounds
0: life
1: good.
0: More. I think that'll be great. So have a blessed week and stay in the fight, and we'll see you next time on the Between Rounds show.
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wasn't clear. Was it yesterday? No, wait, the day before. Finally got a ride with a preacher man who asked, were you bound on such a cold, dark afternoon? As we drove on through the rain, as he listened, I explained, and he left me

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WSYD will be glad to consider requests for broadcast time to oppose opinions or views expressed on any of its programming. 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
1: Hello, Bear fans. This is Tommy Morrison with this week's Mountaineer Football Update. 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And you can hear it all live right here over AM 1300, Granite City Gold, WSYD, FM 105.1, AM 740, WPAQ, FM 106.7, and two ways around the world, WPAQ740.com and at WSYV1300.com. 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

0: This is FM 105.1 WSYD, Mount Airy, North Carolina. In sports, Vince Lombardi said individual commitment to a group effort, that is what makes a team work. And legendary coach John Wooden taught that it's the little details that are vital. 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
2: From top of the Hill Restaurant in downtown at Chapel Hill, it's time for another edition of Carolina Football Live. We're coming your way on a Monday, September the 28th. And going to talk some Tar Heels here for the next hour. Appreciate you joining us. And we got a lot to do. We're going to tell you about our special guest here in just a second. I will also tell you that coming up about halfway through the show or so, we're excited to be joined. And he's already here. He's great. Look how early he is. Tar Heel running back Ben Hall. So we're looking forward to talking to Ben coming up in just a little bit as well. Coach Belichick not with us this week. He'll be back with us next week when we get into our regular rotation of Thursday shows. And we'll be on Thursday the rest of the season. I know we've been bouncing around all over the place here these first couple of weeks, but we'll be on Thursday starting next week the rest of the way. But what an opportunity it has given us today on a Monday night. A gentleman who has been coaching since 1983. He's been an offensive coordinator at multiple stops. That includes Louisville, Auburn, Texas A&M, Arkansas. He's been the head coach at multiple stops. That includes Louisville, the Atlanta Falcons, Arkansas, Western Kentucky, Missouri State. Now the offensive coordinator here in Chapel Hill. That is Bobby Petrino. Coach, great to see you. How are you?
3: Great. Great to see you, too. So 1983, did you say?
2: 1983.
3: That's amazing. I started coaching when I was about 11, huh?
2: Yeah, that's right. Just very early on.
3: Yeah, that would be good.
2: Well, thanks so much for being here. We got a lot to cover tonight. Let's just start with how you got here. Carolina was looking for an offensive coordinator after last season. Why was this a position that was attractive to you when it became available?
3: Well, one reason is to get back in the ACC. I always enjoyed my time in the ACC. I thought it was a great conference, and always respected North Carolina. Always respected when we came here to play them, when they came to Louisville to play us, and the athletes that they had, and all the guys on the field, the way they went about their business. And so when it had an opportunity to interview for the job, I was very, very interested in it. And then I liked what I heard during the interview, and offered the job, and I took it.
2: Did you have any history with Coach Belichick before that?
3: Just when you're the head coach in college, he used to come and see us for senior day. Spent time then, visit with him then. He always called and checked on our team, guys on our team. He always asked about the other guys in the league. I always felt like he did a lot of homework on the draft, and so that always, piqued my interest also.
2: How's that relationship been between the two of you, two guys who have had a lot of success, two guys that have been head coaches? How's that relationship been?
3: Yeah, it's been going good. I enjoy it. I like the time that I have with the players, when you're back in the classroom and teaching a lot, and that's how I got into the business, was as a teacher. So being able to be back in there, making little different relationships as an assistant coach than you do as a head coach, and really getting to know the guys, what makes them tick, and I've really enjoyed it.
2: Does being a head coach previously help you in your role now? Like, just maybe from some stuff that you know from previous head coaching stops, or understanding the role, does it play any role for you?
3: Yeah, I think it does for sure. I think, number one thing you have to do as an assistant coach is be a team player and really understand what the head coach wants, be able to echo his verbiage, be able to help what he thinks motivates the team. And, I talk to quarterbacks about this. The first thing you have to do to be a great leader is to be a great follower. So my ability to follow what coach wants, how he wants to go about his business, and how we want to go about preparing the team, really helps you to help the players understand it.
4: So you get here, and there's a lot of new pieces, a lot of new players. I mean, obviously all new for you, but also a lot new for Carolina, both transfers and freshmen. How big of a challenge was it to kind of get your arms around a new situation and all this different personnel, especially such young personnel?
3: Yeah, I mean, it's the new era of college football. It's you know, something that's changed dramatically. But also, I think the players learn quicker now. You know, you used to bring in the freshmen 3 days before you started fall practice. They were there 3 days early, and you'd kind of coach them up for 3 days, and you'd say, okay, we'll see you guys in the spring. They would redshirt, and everybody else would play. But now we got athletes that are transferring. Some guys are at their second, third, fourth schools. Once you've been through an install and you start to get how I learn, how do I relate this to it, you pick things up quicker and you learn easier. You know, the challenge is being able to change the terminology, make sure they understand what we're asking them to do offensively, and not doing too much. You know, you have to have a progression to the teaching. You know, my father, who is a football coach for a long, long time,

0: in the NAI Hall of Fame used to always say, you have to crawl before you walk. You have to walk before you run. So it was, you know, we have to teach it in the right order and be able to make sure that they understand it. One of the things we get now that we didn't get years ago is time in the off season where they can be in the meeting room for a couple hours a week. And so we actually, you know, go through the installation 2 weeks, then we do it again, then we do it again, then we did it this summer again. So once they go through it four times, they start to get it and understand it, and then they have to go out and experience it and practice, and they get the body to understand it and the muscle memory to do it. So it's a challenge, but there is a step-by-step process of doing it.
1: In that process, in that kind of crawl, walk, run process, where do you think you guys are right now as an offense?
0: Well, I feel good about a lot of things that we're doing, you know, and we just need to be able to do a better job on, say, third down, scoring touchdowns in the red zone, not settling for field goals, more explosive plays. I was really impressed at the way we got our run game going down at Clemson, and the way our running backs work at practice and challenge each other makes them all better. You know, Ben had a huge day down there. That didn't just happen. It happened in practice when he was running through the line of scrimmage, breaking tackles, sprinting down the field 40, 50, 60 yards, and, you know, getting his body used to doing that. And then you go out, and it just happens in the game.
1: Career high 130 yards for Ben that last time out for Carolina against Clemson with a really great day. We mentioned Tar Heels do have a lot of freshmen, and we've seen a couple freshmen on the field for your offense. C.J. Sadler and Carson Snead, Christian Alvarez on the O-lines played a little bit as well. What does it take for a freshman to get on the field, and what do you need to see to trust a freshman to put him on the field?
0: Yeah, I think when you mention those three guys, it first starts with your ability to learn and be able to process information, not be overwhelmed. You know, sometimes freshmen come in and they get overwhelmed, and when you're overwhelmed, you don't perform like you have your whole life. You know, most of the guys that came in here have never sat before. They've never been behind another player before. They were always the best player at their junior high, the best player at their high school. Now all of a sudden there's a line of guys that you're trying to get your way into it. The three guys you've mentioned are very, very competitive. They're very tough. They're quick learners. And they weren't intimidated from day one. You know, they were ready to get in there and give everything they got, had a lot of confidence, and could make the plays because they have the confidence in doing it. Some of the younger guys will continue to get better in practice. As the year goes on, they'll get some more reps. And, you know, it's a long season, so we'll probably have some injuries, and they'll have to step in and produce. So we got to keep bringing them along on a daily basis.
1: We're going to get to some team-specific questions, just a few more kind of big-picture questions here, because I'm excited to have a chance to talk to you. What are some of your core offensive beliefs, and how do you tailor those to the personnel that you have here and on a year-to-year basis?
0: Well, I think the first one is you mold the playbook to the players that you have. You know, I'm always going to install a big playbook, and, you know, like I said, four times through it. But then at the end of that, it's up to us as coaches to do what the players do best and be able to mold the offense around what the quarterback does, what we can do in the running game, what we can do in the passing game, and continue to improve as it goes on. I always like to have a good, strong, powerful running game, followed up by an explosive play-action passing game, which we have not hit on all cylinders yet. We've been working on it. We've been getting better at it. Sometimes, you know, you celebrate little victories that are private. we do have those going on at practice. We have some private victories, throwing the ball down the field, making plays down the field, and we're certainly ready for that to show up on Saturday. That's something we really need to do. And then be good on third down and situational football. Just be able to be great in the situations.
1: As we mentioned, since you were 11, you've been doing this for a long time, yeah, since back in 1983. Nice. How has college football, and you hadn't exclusively been in college, a couple stops in the pros, but mostly in college football. How has college football changed in your mind in that 40 years now? And are there some things that have stayed the same as well?
0: Yeah, I mean, the thing to stay the same is it's the same X's and O's.

0: You know, I think the ability to attack defenses, the ability to how you move the ball offensively, it's still those 11 guys going against the 11 guys that are trying to stop you on every play. So the X's and O's are always staying the same. There's been different ways that the players have been.
1: Sure.
0: You know, they're doing it's a good thing that's happening now where they are getting, you know, the nil and all that's going. It's certainly good for our players, but it's different too. You know, you have to find different ways to motivate them, different ways to provide energy. So I think that's changed. And then the transfer portal, you know, to be able to I never thought in a million years there would be a transfer portal where you could just go in, sign something, and go wherever you want and be immediately eligible, you know. So I think that we saw improvement this year because there wasn't a spring transfer portal.
1: Right.
0: And that certainly helped us come – or helped me coming in as a new coach is that the same guys that played and worked and practiced in spring ball – stayed all summer and we're here in the fall, whereas a year ago and 2 years ago and 3 years ago there were exits and entries in spring after spring practice, and that's that was a hard thing on everybody, I think, on the players, on the coaches, on just about everybody. So they fixed that, and then we'll just see where it goes from here.
1: All right, last thing, then we'll take a break. You mentioned your dad was a coach. Obviously, you've been a coach, and the next generation of Petrinos have some coaches in there as well, right? Can you tell us about your family and where all they are?
0: Yeah, we got a crew of them down in Myrtle Beach, Coastal Carolina. My son-in-law is the head football coach down there. My son's the offensive coordinator. My other son-in-law is the defensive coordinator. And we've got 8 grandkids that are only 3 hours and 15 minutes away. So it's pretty cool. And you know, the number one thing that you get to do with your grandkids is spoil them and then send them home to mom all sugared up and ready to go.
1: That's right, the easy stuff.
0: Yeah,
1: right?
0: That's right.
1: Easy job.
0: Yeah, that's the best thing there is right there.
1: All right, so we know the Petrino family checking a couple different scores on Saturday. Chanticleers and the Tar Heels, of course. All right, we're going to take a break. And speaking of the Tar Heels, we'll focus in on some Tar Heel-specific questions with Coach Petrino when we return. So glad that you are here. Glad to be back. Ben Hall's coming up in a little bit. We got a ton to do. It's Carolina Football Live. All coming your way from Learfield.
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0: mentioned some of this in that first segment, but let me just first get kind of your general assessment of the offensive performance so far from your guys 3 games into the season.
1: Yeah, I think we've done a lot of good things. You know, we've started fast, and we've been able to get, you know, points on the board early. Our opening script, they've executed very well. I do like the way we're running the ball and the explosiveness that we've shown in the running game. I do think that we need to do a better job of completing the ball down the field, making big plays, and, you know, stretching the field, because that opens everything else up. And I do think that we're doing a good job, you know, with our misdirection game and misdirection pass game and getting the ball to our tight ends and moving around that way.
0: So much of the spotlight is always on that quarterback position, of course. Billy Edwards Jr. seems like he had a solid 2.5 games and then struggled some in that second half against Clemson. What have you seen from Billy so far this year?
1: Yeah, I mean, what you said is true. You know, he did start real well and did a great job down in Ireland, or if it's down, I'm not sure if it's down, but over in Ireland. You know, he did a nice job and really found a way to win that game and complete balls on third down, made big plays for us, had a nice second game. You know, anytime that the quarterback struggles, it's not always the quarterback's fault. You know, there's 11 guys out on the field, 10 other guys that have to do their job, and it all has to work together. I think that's the unique part about offense is 10 guys can do their job, one guy doesn't, and we have a negative play. Certainly we feel like we're going to execute our passing game better than we did in the last part of the Clemson game, the second half of the Clemson game. But we've got to show it. We've got a great challenge coming up against Notre Dame, a team that's played great defense.
0: Yep.
1: So we're looking forward to that challenge. I think that's something that is exciting for us. So we'll have a great week of practice and go see what we can do against a really, really good defense.
0: Billy's an older guy, a veteran player. He started at Power 4 schools before. How does having that veteran nature at that position, how is that helpful for you?
1: Yeah, I mean, he does a lot of things really, really well because of his knowledge of football. You know, the understanding of defensive fronts, understanding of coverages and secondaries. He does a lot with our run game. Some of the success that we have in our run game is because of Billy getting us from a bad play into a good play and taking advantage. We have what we call advantage runs, so he's taking advantage of some of the looks that we get, gives our O-line and our running backs a better opportunity to run the football. So his maturity and knowledge really shows up a lot in that area.
0: So you have 3 running backs who have all given you some good stuff at different points in time. Ben Hall, who we've talked about, Damon June, and Jalen McGill as well. How do you manage that rotation when you have 3 guys who all clearly can give you something positive?
1: Yeah, you know, the one of the things that they've all 3 done that probably don't show up to everybody is how well they've protected the passer. And that's the first thing you have to do as a running back is show that I'm going to protect the passer. And I have to, first of all, have the knowledge of what the protections are, what the defensive fronts are, what our center and guards are doing. And then have the strength and speed to step up to the hole at the line of scrimmage and be the one that hits the linebacker. You know, we like our running backs to be the hammer and the linebackers to be the nail.
0: Sure.
1: That always works a lot better because it gives quarterbacks room. And they've all done a really nice job of that. And then you just go with who's got the hot hand. You know, who's the one that's seeing the holes, hitting them full speed, getting yards after contact. And certainly we saw Ben do a great job of that against Clemson.
0: You mentioned the tight end spot. And, boy, Jelani Thurman's been a weapon for you guys here early on. How does having a player like that at that position help your offense in total?
1: Yeah, I mean, at that position, it moves the sticks. You get a lot of, you know, third down success with that. Big plays, I think, you know, he gets matchups with different guys, whether it's a linebacker or a safety, or they open up the middle, and we can take advantage of that because of his height and length and speed down the middle. So to be able to do that, and Carson Snead, you know, here's a guy who's a true freshman that's come in and done a lot of good things offensively for us. Again, some of that is not seen on a on a daily basis, but his ability to block and protect the quarterback and run routes and catch the ball. So that group has been pretty good for us.
0: Tar Heels hope to get Jordan Washington back there as well at that tight end spot, get him healthy. He's somebody that can help the Tar Heels certainly as well at that position. Coach, I had the chance to talk to Christo Kelly earlier today. He wanted me to ask you what it's like having a terrific player and a terrific leader.

0: at Christo Kelly at the center position along your offensive line.
1: Yeah, I bet he did. You know, that's Christo to a T right there. So, you know, first of all, he's a great personality. You know, he makes it fun for everybody. He gives us energy, and I get mad at him quite a bit because I want him to be perfect, and he's not perfect yet. We're still working on that way, but he has a lot of responsibility, you know, so he's got to have big shoulders. He's got to be able to, you know, take the criticism when it's there. And the best thing about him is he wants to correct it and do everything right and be a big part of leading the team, and he's done a really nice job of that.
0: Had a lengthy interview with Christo today, by the way. You'll be able to see that coming up later this week, Carolina Insider Podcast. He'll be on our show on Friday as well. Really had a good time talking with him, so keep your eyes and ears open for that later in the week. Coach, you mentioned the pass game. Of course, there's a lot of pieces to the pass game. Quarterback's one of it. Wide receivers, some of that. How do you get more production out of that wide receiver group in your mind?
1: Yeah, you know, we got to win more of the one-on-one matchups and create separation, and quarterbacks have to understand the accuracy that we need, where the ball needs to be. It'd be nice to get more run after the catch. That's another area that we've been really concentrating on and working hard on, and it needs to show up on the field. That helps a lot if you can throw an 8-yard pass and get, you know, 20-yard gain after the catch. So there's areas that we're working to improve on, and like I said, they don't always show up on Saturday right at once. But the way we've practiced and the way we've seen the improvement in practice, you'll see that show up on Saturday here, hopefully quicker than later.
0: There we go. All right, we're going to take another break. Got Coach for one more segment here at Top of the Hill. Then Ben Hall's going to join us. And if you, when we return, we'll talk a little bit about that Clemson game. We'll get to some questions from Tar Heel fans, and we'll preview Notre Dame as well. So a busy next segment when we return. It's Carolina Football Live from Learfield.
2: Tar Heel pride. 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
1: We're at Top of the Hill Restaurant downtown at Chapel Hill for Carolina Football Alive. And what a great spot to be for nearly 30 years. Top of the Hill Restaurant and Brewery has been a pre- and post-game tradition in Chapel Hill. Yeah, you can clap for Top of the Hill. Guy's working his backside off over here trying to make it happen. Handcrafted beer, great food, terrific atmosphere. It is where Tar Heels come to celebrate. Speaking of celebrating, we need to say big time happy birthday to one of our favorites, Jack Evans. Where's Jack? There's Jack over there. Hi now, Jack, happy birthday. Thanks for joining us as always. And I tell you what, let's do a quick Olympic sports update, then we'll get to some more stuff with Coach. So just a couple updates around Carolina. Women's soccer, number one in the nation, 38th time in program history, 38th season that they've been ranked number one. They're 10-1 overall, 3-0 in the league. They most recently won at Virginia on Friday night 4-2. They'll host Notre Dame this upcoming Friday in their next action. Men's soccer, 3 wins, 2 losses, 3 ties on the season. Their most recent result was a win over Lipscomb on Saturday. They have two matches this week, a home game against West Florida. That's Wednesday at 7. Then they travel to BC Saturday at 3 o'clock. Few more. Field hockey. Been a weird season for field hockey. They've gotten, as the Tar Heels have, gotten a few players eligible here, and it made a difference. They go on the road and beat Stanford 8-1, and then Cal 4-0 this past week. They're now 5-4, 2-1 in the league. They visit Louisville Friday at 3 o'clock. Volleyball, number 24 in the country, 7-3 on the year. They just beat NC State in Raleigh on Friday, then beat Wake on Sunday in Winston. They are back at home against Clemson Friday night at 7, and then Georgia Tech Sunday at 1:30. Two more. Women's tennis, congratulations to the doubles team of Susanna Maltby and Maddie Zampardo. They won the ITA doubles title, just the second ITA All-American doubles title in Carolina history. And a few football notes. Again, we're back here next Thursday. That's October 8th for our next radio show, and then we are Thursdays the rest of the season. Game time for Pitt has been announced. Surprise, it's noon. Fifth straight noon game that Carolina's had. It is the first time since November 2nd through November 30th of 2013 that Carolina has had 5 consecutive noon games. Coach, you like noon games or games later in the day?
2: You know, when you're on the road, I like the noon games.
1: Yeah, go and get it over with.
2: Get home, but you know, when you're at home, I lean towards the night games. I think that's a lot more fun, the atmosphere and everything that you have going on in college football at night.
1: Sure. I want to ask you a couple questions about Clemson, and then we'll get to a few questions from Tar Heel fans, some thoughts on Notre Dame, and then we'll get you out of here, bring up Ben Hall. I think Coach Belichick used the term stalled today and talking about the offense against Clemson, and had a really great start, and then he said kind of stalled in the back half of the game. What do you think caused that, and how can you be more consistent moving forward on that side?
2: Yeah, I think, when you talk about stalled, some of it was that we weren't consistent, and like I said, you need all 11 guys doing your job.
1: Yeah.
2: We're a couple inches away at times from being more explosive and getting the ball in the end zone and scoring touchdowns. We missed a couple executions on third downs where we felt like we had the play there. We had the instance where it would work, and we just weren't able to execute it and get it done. And then we just did not do a good job coming out of the long break that we had.
1: I was going to ask you about that weather delay. That's got to be tough on everybody, especially one that's 2.5 hours like it was in Clemson. How do you try and manage such a lengthy delay?
2: Yeah, you know, what hurt us is we had the ball and we were driving it and we were moving it. We were kind of running the ball really, really well, and then we felt like we were going to go in and score a touchdown and get up a two-score lead. And then all of a sudden, some guy started walking out on the field.
1: He did just run out on the field.
2: We're up in the box going, what's he doing? And they stopped the game. So it's something that was unique and a long, long time.
1: Yeah, so Carolina's played 3 games so far. They haven't had one in the United States that hasn't had a weather delay yet. So hopefully that will be the case this weekend against Notre Dame. We'll just get this thing going from start to finish. Coach, wanted to answer or ask you a couple questions that we have for you from Tar Heel fans. Whenever we go inside that mailbag, it is brought to you by the Carolina Honda dealer.

0: dealers. Take your Tar Heel tailgate to the next level with the new Honda. See your Honda dealer of the Carolinas today. Coach, this one came from Josh. He said, you have coached a lot of successful quarterbacks in your coaching career. Are there consistent characteristics of someone who is good at that position that you have found through the years?
1: Yeah, no question about it. You know, I think it first starts with the competitiveness. You're not going to be a great quarterback. You're not going to be able to execute if you're not a tremendous competitor. And that covers a lot. You know, it covers how you work, how you prepare, how you go out and lead the players on your team. I've always felt like a great leader makes everybody around them better, and that's what a really good quarterback does. And then there's the physical traits, you know, the ability to throw the ball, the ability to make plays with your legs, and then the knowledge of the game. I think if you put those three things together, then you got an opportunity to be a real special quarterback.
0: Speaking of special quarterbacks, while this really has no tie to Carolina, Christian sent in a relevant question. Wanted to know if you had a favorite Lamar Jackson story. Of course, Lamar played for you during his time at Louisville.
1: Yeah, I mean, there's a lot of great Lamar stories and pictures of him come into your mind when you watched him play and hurdle guys and run for touchdowns and stick post routes for touchdowns. But I don't think everyone knows that when Lamar first got to Louisville, the very first night he was in town, I'm not sure what the freshmen were doing, but he ran into Rajon Rondo, the point guard that's, yeah, you know, a great, great player. They raced in the streets of Louisville, and Lamar beat him in a race. So that's probably the one Lamar story that is hard to even understand how that happened, his first night into Louisville. But certainly set the tone for what he could do.
0: He had a lot of success against the Tar Heels, unfortunately, in Keenan Stadium one afternoon for sure. I think it was over 500 yards of offense by himself that day. Two more, Coach. And you mentioned this when you were talking about Billy Edwards a little bit. Dawn asked, how much freedom do you give quarterbacks to change the play at the line of scrimmage?
1: Well, we give them the freedom to do exactly what we want them to do. That's the freedom that we give them. So when I see this look, I'm going to have the freedom to get us into this play, or I'm going to have the freedom to change the protection to this. So it's a great freedom to have.
0: That's a great one. That's a good relationship. Last one. This one comes from Michael. Coach, wanted to know, how much communication is there between you and Coach Belichick on a drive, in the middle of a drive, as it relates to, say, hey, you're going to have four downs to get a first down here, or maybe we want to slow things down? How much communication is there during a drive?
1: Yeah, that's really when the communication comes up, is when you're almost to a situation where we have covered in practice, you know, and one of those would be what he calls quattro, which means that, hey, we're thinking here where we are on the field that we're going to go for it on fourth down. The good thing is he always gives me that early, so you know what to do on a second down call and a third down call, because it changes it a little bit. You're not thinking that I have to throw the ball on third down. You're thinking the run can come up, we can get it to our running back again, which a couple of times has got us first downs, you know, without having to go to fourth down. And there was a one that came up in the first game in Ireland where, you know, we ran the ball on third down and then we converted on fourth and four, went in, got a touchdown. Yep. So situations like that come up, and I think it's been great, the communication that we've had and the alertness that he has of giving me the heads up of what's coming up.
0: Coach, just real quickly, because Coach is going to leave us after this segment when we go to break, and we're going to ask Ben to come up and join us. You mentioned, of course, Notre Dame, the opponent this weekend. Irish have had a very good start to the year. They're ranked number 3 in the country, obviously a very good team. What are some of the key points that you have honed in on here as you've started your preparation for the opponent this weekend?
1: Yeah, and I mean, the first thing we have to do is continue to run the ball like we did against Clemson, you know, be able to get into good plays and get out of bad plays, get the ball to our running backs where they have room and space where they can explode through and bounce off some tackles. I think anytime you face a defense that's had the success that Notre Dame has, it's one of the reasons is because they're good tacklers. So we're going to have to do a good job of covering up guys and getting our backs where we can. We've got to be able to take care of and help our tackles on their pass rush. They have very, very good pass rushers and really experienced guys. You know, when you look at their team, they're very, very experienced at the defensive end spot, the linebacker spot, and the safety spot. You know, almost the same guys that played all last year. So.

0: We've got to be able to not get our quarterback hit and not have negative plays. I think one of the positives that came out of the Clemson game is we had 5 negative plays in the game. So well, as long as you're moving forward on offense, you got a chance to do a really good job.
1: 12 o'clock on Saturday, and we'll get you ready for that with a little more of a preview coming up later in the show. Radio-wise, we'll be on the air at 11 a.m. Coach, thanks so much for your time tonight. Appreciate you joining us here. See, painless, right? We got painless, you in, we got you out. Thanks so much for being with us.
0: Thank you very much.
1: Great to see you.
0: Appreciate it.
1: That's Bobby Petrino, Tar Heel offensive coordinator. He's going to put that headset down. We're going to go to break, and magically when we return, Benjamin Hall is going to have that headset on. More to do on Carolina Football Live after this from Learfield.
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1: 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All right. Second year at Carolina. It's his fourth year overall. He's originally from Kennesaw, Georgia, transfer from Michigan. Now, I asked him, does he like Ben Hall or Benjamin Hall? He said, we can go, which one you want, Ben? Either way, which one's better?
9: Either way, Ben's fine.
1: All right, Ben's fine. He's our good friend. We're going to call him Ben. Ben Hall joining us here at the front here at Top of the Hill. Thanks so much for being with us, man. How you doing?
9: I'm doing good. Happy to be here.
1: We're happy you are here, and happy that you're playing great, too. 3 games in. Kind of give us your assessment of the year so far, the offense so far, and you individually, how you feel like you're playing so far.
9: Yeah, I think we're a work in progress. I mean, we're much better than we were a year ago. I'm just happy to have the opportunity to kind of be a leader of this team, a leader of this offense, and just kind of hoping we can continue to get better each and every day. Kind of like Petrino was saying, like some of the stuff we see in practice aren't things that we're seeing on Saturday, but it's encouraging to see it on a weekly basis and know that at some point the switch will flip for us. And, you know, so I think the run game showed up good last game. I was happy to kind of be the guy that went through. But we got guys in the room who can do it. So, if it's not me, it's the next guy and the next guy. We got guys who can all get the job done.

0: So just happy it was me that week, and hopefully it'll amount to something better than, you know, a loss in the the category. So
1: you mentioned being a leader. You are one of the captains of this team. Was that a cool moment for you? Because this is voted on by your teammates, of course. Yeah. I mean, was that an honor for you to be voted?
0: Yeah, it was an honor. My position coach, Coach Means, had asked me for like a list of goals going into camp, and one of those things was just like being voted captain of this team. And obviously, like, it's not something that I wanted to be given as like popularity, but it's just like I feel like I've put a lot of time and effort and energy into kind of getting this team in the right spot, both, you know, physically and mentally. And so I think we're a lot tougher, a lot more resilient than we were a year ago. And I want to give Moses all the credit to that, but I feel like I've done a good job of kind of helping with that. So
1: how do you try and lead?
0: I think it's just important on knowing like who the guys on your team are. You know, you can't talk to Jordan the way you're going to talk to Jelani. You can't talk to Billy the way you're going to talk to CJ Sadler. You know what I mean? You got to know your guys. And so just understanding and understanding the different ways that you have to lead people. You know, some people you can yell at, some people you got to pull to the side. But just understanding the different players on your team and kind of what gets them going.
1: So you kind of referenced this a little bit. It was a hard, like, it was a hard reboot last year for Carolina before the season. Like, new coaching staff, ton of new players. Yeah, you know, there's a lot of moving parts. It's been a process.
0: Right.
1: You're in year two of that process. What is it? What's important to you in your mind as you try and continue this growth as a program? Because it feels like, at least from talking to you, it feels like that's something that's important to you.
0: Yeah, I mean, I think it's just a matter of kind of, like, we've had the opportunity to keep the same guys throughout the entire year, the entire offseason.
1: Yeah.
0: Kind of building that relationship with the players and the coaches. And, like, it just feels a little bit more like a family in the locker room now. You know what I'm saying? We got guys that we want to see do good on and off the field. And that goes a long way, you know. Like, when you have a good culture, then on Saturdays it's just a little bit easier to trust that guy. You know what I mean? So I've gotten to know Billy enough to the point where when he's making that check at the line to get us into a better run, I know it's going to be the best for the team. I know it's going to be best for us. So just little stuff, like kind of getting to know the guys off the field, will go a long way with building that culture and that repetition and that resiliency. So
1: that word gets thrown around a lot, culture, when I was talking about a football program. What in your mind is a good culture, and is Carolina getting to that culture that you feel like is beneficial?
0: Yeah, I mean, I think we're working on it. Culture to me is just kind of, you know, the way you can operate when things get hard. You know what I mean? If things are constantly, you know, going your way, then you don't really have to worry about, you know, having a good culture because, you know, everyone's going to be happy. But when things are not going well, when things are getting hard, like, who is the team going to be? Who is the team going to fall back on? And I will say, like, obviously Saturday didn't go the way we wanted versus Clemson, but it just feels different. You know what I mean? It doesn't feel the same as last year when we're losing a game and, you know, guys just aren't taking it to heart the way they should. You know, we want to be better. You know what I'm saying? We feel that we should be better. We know that we're better. And we're a confident team. And so it's just a different environment to be in now. You know, everyone's kind of taking that step up to raise the standard and not kind of just fall into whatever they feel like is best for them. So
1: I mentioned this with Coach Petrino. That weather delay at Clemson, that was an oddly long delay. I mean, it was a unique situation. As a player, how do you try and manage that and try to be your best when it's time to go again?
0: Right. I mean, if I knew how to be my best, we probably would have done it. I think we got to go back to the drawing board and figure that out. But it was a unique situation, and just kind of knowing the way Belichick operates, we're probably going to have a situation at practice this week where it's a huge delay, and we're figuring out how to get back on track, you know. So that's what I can appreciate about our staff is, like, you know, we're taking the time and opportunity to take these lessons and figure out how to fix them. You know what I'm saying? We're not just looking in the mirror and like, woe is me, this didn't go our way, what are we going to do? Like, we're trying to be persistent in being better. So the next time we have an opportunity like that to fix that situation, like, it's not going to look the same. You know what I mean? So as long as we can continue to be resilient in fixing problems and being proactive, then I think we'll just continue to get better.
1: One more thing, then we'll take a break. More to do with our good friend Ben Hall after this break in a second. Every time the coaches talk about you, I feel like the word consistency comes up. He's consistent in his workouts. He's consistent on the field. He's consistent in practice. How difficult is it as a college student, a lot going on, to achieve that kind of level of consistency?
0: Yeah, I mean, I'm getting a little too old to not be consistent. You know what I mean? It's my fourth year playing college football. If I didn't figure it out at this point, then I mean, I wouldn't be up here talking to you right now. You know what I mean? So I think it just kind of speaks to the level of, like, the way the guys around me are pushing me and just kind of like the way I care. You know what I'm saying? I care to show up extra early. I care to show up and get the extra hours, and I care to do the extra work. You know what I mean? And that kind of, you know, alludes to my consistency. You know what I mean? And so if I can just continue.

0: continue to stack a day, if we're all working 2 hours a day and I'm working an extra hour, then by the end of the year, that's 300 more hours I work the next guy. You know what I mean? I continue to stack it year after year after year. And, you know, you just kind of feel better about yourself when you're getting that extra work. So,
1: man, this dude's impressive. And, yeah, Ben Hall, we're going to take a break, come back. More to do with Ben in just a moment. It's Carolina Football Live from Learfield.
2: Tar Heel Pride. 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It's more than
3: it's
2: a tradition. It's a legacy. At
3: it's
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3: every
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3: kind
2: in
3: of
2: hand,
3: football,
2: building champions on the field and leaders in life. 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Attorney Frederick G. Johnson, a proud UNC School of Law graduate, carries that Tar Heel spirit right here in Mount Airy, practicing alongside his son, Richard. 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Sponsored by Frederick G. Johnson and Richard Johnson, attorney at law.
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1: Back at Top of the Hill Restaurant, downtown Chapel Hill. Got about 10 minutes left on the show, including some more time with Ben Hall here coming up in just a second. Congratulations to Peggy Frenier, the winner of our $50 to Alumni Hall. Congratulations, Peggy. Ben pulled out that winning ticket. And this, she tried to sneak by us. She's the one who always tells me when it's somebody's birthday. But coming up on Thursday, our great friend Sandra Rich's birthday. Sandra, happy birthday. Upcoming later this week. Thanks for being here. All right, Ben, got a couple things to tackle. First, I want three running backs. You guys have all had successful moments. I know you all want to be the guy with the ball in your hand, but you also want the team to be successful, and I know you're probably happy if DeMond June does something great. Right. How do you manage that relationship between the three of you guys when you're all competing for similar spots?
0: I mean, I think the biggest sign of respect with, like, the guys in the room is just understanding that you have to give your best each and every day to earn the opportunity to be out there. And if guys continue to do that, then I think we'll be good. You know, I don't mind, like, the rotation. I think it's good competition for the room, keeping guys fresh and just kind of allowing people to kind of stay on their toes. You know what I mean? We got different guys who can get it done in different ways. I'm not going to run the same way Juju runs, and they're not going to run the same way that J-Mac runs. You know what I mean? So just kind of keeping defenses honest with the way that they have to read the run and be productive on the pass game. And I think if we can continue to keep guys locked in,

0: and focused and just kind of allow the younger guys to continue to learn, then they'll be good players. They'll be great players, you know what I mean? So I think that's really important.
1: You give DeMond any flack for being a little bit of a touchdown kind of vampire there, where he comes in inside the 10 and gets some of those touchdowns?
0: No, I say he's earning those touchdowns. They're getting bigger personnel, bigger bodies on the field. He's getting banged around in there, so he's earning those touchdowns for sure.
1: All right, I have heard you are an excellent cook. Is this a fair statement?
0: I've had my good days. In
1: the You've had your good days. What got you into cooking?
0: I mean, growing up, we cooked a lot. And then we had an old smoker out back that I just kind of got my hands on when I was young and built some good repetition on it. And now it's kind of something I like to do pretty consistently. And so when I was at Michigan, the first school I was at, I bought like a huge offset smoker for my apartment. And I was getting complaints left and right, like, no, you can't have that here. You got to take it off your deck. So I swapped that out for a pellet smoker, and it was like electric. So they were like, they couldn't really make any complaints. But yeah, Now that I moved down south, I got a new offset smoker for my apartment here.
1: See, you just knew it was time to transfer. You needed to come down here.
0: I knew it was time to go. So,
1: you got a favorite dish?
0: I guess it just depends on time of the year. I like smoking brisket specifically just because it's like skin in the game. You're out there for a good amount of time, but I'm not really picky. A nice steak is good sometimes too, or a whole chicken, like just really whatever.
1: And you've had teammates over, yeah?
0: I have.
1: What's that like? That's a lot of, you got to feed a bunch of big guys there.
0: Yeah, it's good. I think it's a good bonding experience. I did like Thanksgiving last year. Hopefully I'll do something again this year for some of the guys who just can't make it home or don't really have the time for family to come to visit. And I think it's important like guys get a nice home-cooked meal on days like that. So,
1: all right, two more quick things before we take our last break and we say goodbye to Ben. Who's important to you? Who's helped you on your football journey?
0: I mean, I think my family is the biggest helper. You know, they're constantly just kind of keeping me grounded. You know, it doesn't matter how good I play. You know, they're going to give me the same flack left or right. No matter how bad I play, my mom's going to have a nice cooked meal at the house after the game. So I think my family's helped me a lot, especially, you know, my dad and my brother just getting me up in those early mornings, getting some extra work in. I'm sure my dad will be here this week to get a workout in this morning. You know, just constantly keeping me proactive and busy and in the business of me. You know what I mean? And so, if I continue to make the most of these opportunities and they're continuing to care about me, then I think it'll go a long way. And, you know, alternatively, I just want to thank God for the opportunity. You know what I mean? He's helped me each and every step of the way. When I felt like I wasn't close to him, he kept me nearby. And so now when I'm actively pursuing him, I feel like my life has just kind of taken off. And I just want to continue to give him the glory each and every step of the way. So,
1: man, feels like a good place to stop. Easy to root for this guy, isn't it? Ben Hall, Tar Heel running back. Ben, thank you so much for joining us,
0: yes,
1: man.
0: Sir.
1: It's great
0: thank
1: to see you.
0: I
1: appreciate the time tonight.
0: Yes, sir.
1: That's Ben Hall joining us. We're going to take our last break. Come back. We'll wrap things up here from Top of the Hill. It is a Monday, September 28th edition of Carolina Football Live from Learfield.
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3: All right, I got like a minute left to burn through some information for you for this weekend. Carolina Notre Dame, Chapel Thrill game day. The Coca-Cola Fan Zone opens at 9 a.m. Old Well Walk. It starts around 9:30. Concert this week, it's former Tar Heel football player, country music star Chase Rice going to be back in town. Chase's concert starts around 10 a.m. in Polk Place. Couple in-game things, the 2006 baseball team, College World Series finalist, and the 2026 women's tennis team. They got to the finals as well, the final eight. They'll both be recognized during the game, so make sure you are there for that. Also, Carolina is unveiling their new permanent displays for Hall of Fame members of Carolina football who are either in the college football or the pro football Hall of Fame. That is Harris Barton, Dre Bly, Mack Brown, William Fuller, Chris Hamburger, Charlie Choo-Choo Justice, Don McCauley, Julius Peppers, Carl Snavely, Jim Tatum, LT Lawrence Taylor, and Art Weiner. So that'll be a great recognition coming up this weekend as well. Notre Dame, the opponent, really good. They're 4-0. They won over Purdue 49-10 this past weekend. They're averaging 42 points and only giving up 8 points per game. Big challenge for Carolina. Our weekend preview presented by our friends at Google Gemini. Thanks so much for joining us tonight. Thank you to Bobby Petrino. Thank you to Ben Hall. Thank you for being here. 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